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1: Have you noticed how fear can paralyse you? Whether it's fear of not doing something perfectly first time, or even the fear of what others think of you. When it comes to something like faith in a higher power, let's be honest, you've got to be desperate. It's only for the weak. And yet it's in times of personal vulnerability, we realise we're not as together or in control as we like to imagine. Jesus had a Roman centurion come to him. The reason? One of the hired help he thought was really terrific was sick and about to die. The centurion had heard that when it came to healing people, Jesus could do the business. So this big tough soldier went and asked him if he'd go to his home and heal the worker. When they got close to the soldier's home, he said to Jesus, "Look, you don't have to come in, just say the word and he's healed." Jesus was stunned. In fact, he said, "I haven't found faith like this anywhere." Certainly knocked out the stereotypes about who could have faith in him. What about you?
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0: name.
1: Devin here, and I'm joining you for breakfast. And here's a breakfast idea for you. Steamed dumplings. They're quick, they're tasty, and a reminder that God's world is full of flavour and creativity. So what's on your plate today?
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4: In stories making news, some experts claim Australia may need to consider fuel rationing by September if the Middle East conflict drags on. A second key shipping route in the region has been disrupted, with Houthi rebels in Yemen claiming they'll blockade Saudi vessels in the Red Sea. The United States is imposing a 50% tariff on several Canadian consumer items and industrial goods. The levy is in retaliation to the alleged mistreatment of American cars, dairy, and alcohol. It sparked fresh fears of further tariff announcements from the US on countries around the world. The latest Women's Health Index reveals just one in four females had a preventative cancer screening in the last year. And in NRL, Ivan Cleary has stuck solid with his 19-man squad, which went down to the Broncos, for tomorrow night's clash with the Eels. The Eels will welcome back Mitchell Moses into the halves after missing their last match with a corked thigh. I'm Naomi Millen with the latest headlines.

0: Sometimes we need this reminder. You are loved, chosen, and valued by God. 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Walk in that today. You're stronger than you think.
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0: Now, I'm a dad of four and a granddad of three, and mornings can still be a bit chaotic. Lost keys, missing socks, burnt toast. But here's the good news. Even when the start is messy, God can bring peace and order to our day. You've got this.
1: Jim Elliot, the martyred missionary, once wrote in his journal, "Wherever you are, be all there." Hello, I'm Chuck Swindoll. Elliot went on to say, "Live to the hilt every situation you believe to be the will of God." What great words of exhortation. Find the will of God and then revel in it. 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Live fully in it. Hey, you have pressures? I have pressures. You've got things on your mind and prayers on your heart? Well, so do I. But let's not let past regrets or future worries stand in the way of living in the here and now. Wherever you are, remember, be all there.
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3: 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I was a drifter. I had no

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2: In this bulletin, President Trump defends his military strategy for Iran, and in sport, AFL. With more, I'm Naomi Millam. The US State Department has issued a worldwide alert for its citizens, warning there's a potential for unforeseen escalation in its war with Iran. Analysts are now concerned that global oil prices could be pushed higher if the Strait of Hormuz remains shut. During a tense exchange with a reporter, President Trump has defended his administration's military strategy.
3: Is the plan to just keep bombing until they give up?
4: Why, do you know something that I don't know?
3: Well, they continue to attack our allies and kill
4: them. You don't know what the dialogue is behind the scenes, that they want to meet desperately to try and end it because they're getting decimated. You don't know anything.
2: Australians have also been urged to reconsider the need for overseas travel as tensions escalate. Financial experts are urging Australians to shop around on their home loans as some banks lift their monthly service fees. Nine's money editor Effie Zahos says many loan holders are spending more than $1 billion on fees.
5: Collectively, I mean, when you look at the latest RBA figures, banks collected about $1.2 billion per year purely in home loan fees.
2: NAB customers will pay $12, up from $8 a month from the 31st of August. New research shows the cost of fleeing domestic violence has risen by more than 70% over the last decade. The Anglicare study finds much of the surge has come from increases in rent, fuel and childcare costs. The organisation's Claire Dunlop argues greater supports are needed for victim survivors.
6: More funding put into expanding purpose-built transitional and long-term housing options for people leaving violence. And this might even be through funding such as the Housing Australia Future Fund, which is crisis and transitional accommodation program.
2: Rising expenses mean some people are forced to choose between staying in violent situations or facing financial insecurity. An Australian study has found physical frailty can accelerate the onset of dementia. The University of Queensland research suggests regular exercise, especially strength training, could delay, reduce, and in some cases, improve frailty. The Christian-based Human Rights Law Alliance runs training courses for Christian law students from around Australia to prepare them for the challenges of practicing in a secular legal world. Principal John Steenhoff told Vision Radio they come from all denominations.
7: This is one of our foremost ministries. When law students go through law school, the content that they get from their law degree is hostile to Christianity. So what we do every year is we bring 25 law students to Canberra and we bring in judges and barristers and theologians to give them a grounding in how they can take a kingdom-focused approach to the practice of law.
2: Mr. Steenhoff says the students are excited about what they learn at the Legal Academy. He's also delighted with the calibre of our future Christian lawyers. In AFL, Darcy Moore says he's got no plans to hand over the Collingwood captaincy. The 30-year-old managed just 4 games this season before a hamstring injury ended his year. Moore has told Fox Footy handing over the captaincy isn't on his radar.
8: Yeah, not probably specifically at this stage, but I think that sort of another thing that's been great for me as the captain is to see Nick and Braden both as they're sort of trading the captaincy duties, how much they both really blossom this season. It's been incredible to watch.
2: The Pies play Adelaide tomorrow night. That's the latest Vision National News. I'm Naomi Millam.
9: 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Alarms, kids, dogs, phones. But deep down, God offers a still small voice of peace. Take a moment to tune in. This is Gavin Brett, and I'm joining you for breakfast.

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2: I'm a total failure at name dropping. Usually when I do it, all I get is blank stares. And I know why. It's because most of the people I know really aren't that famous. But I know Jesus Christ. I'll tell you what he's like. He had these friends who were once in the middle of a lake in a raging storm. Their boat was sinking and they were in a hopeless situation. He was on the shore and there seemed to be no way for Jesus to reach them, but he did. He just walked across the waves, stepped into the boat and calmed the storm. Sometimes life gets tough. Life tells me that I'm not good enough and that I'm hopeless. That's when I do some real name dropping myself. In the tough times, I say to life, "Life, I know Jesus. Do you know him? He's the one who walks on water." If you want to do some powerful name dropping, Jesus really is the only name you need to know.
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0: I'm joining you on the way to wherever you are right now, whether you're getting ready to go to work, in the car, already at work, or just around the breakfast table. But you know what? Joy is contagious. A smile, a laugh, even a corny dad joke, and you've heard me share a few of those, it spreads the joy. Let's be carriers of joy today.
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0: Good morning, it's Gavin here. Thanks for letting me be part of your breakfast and your day. Together, we're sharing more than music. We're sharing life and hope.
1: When I was much younger, I found great solace in this verse from the Bible in Luke chapter 12. It goes, "Consider the ravens. They do not sow or reap. They have no storeroom or barn, yet God feeds them. How much more valuable are you than birds?" I look back at that time in my life when I loved that verse, and I wish the simple concerns I had back then were still my concerns now. They were about study and relationships and being accepted. Now my concerns are about mortgage repayments, parenting children, and work-life balance. These seem like much greater concerns now. However, this verse from Luke was a good reminder to me. No matter how small our concern, God hears us and provides for us. So whatever your concerns may be today, don't feel they are too small to give to God. I'm Linda Bailey from dailydevotions.com.au.
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2: In this bulletin, updated travel advice for Australians and the latest research on dementia. With the details, I'm Naomi Millam. The federal opposition says the government must explore what changes need to be made to stop foreign fighters coming back. Tariq Kamli, an Australian-born Islamic State poster boy, was thought to have been killed in Syria years ago.

0: but is now believed to be alive in an Iraqi jail. He's understood to be among a group seeking to be released and to return home. Shadow Foreign Affairs Minister Ted O'Brien has told Channel 9, the government can't just keep saying that no assistance will be provided to returning foreign fighters.
1: The Australian people aren't interested in what help the government might provide these ISIS people. They are interested in what the government's going to do to stop them coming back. That's the objective.
0: The Australian embassy in Iraq is understood to be following Kamli's case. Australians have been urged to reconsider whether they need to travel as tensions continue in the Middle East. Nelson Scott has more.
2: The Albanese government has updated travel advice for Jordan, Oman and Saudi Arabia, with officials describing the conflict as volatile. The advice has been upgraded to level 3, which urges people to reconsider if they need to travel. The three nations joined Bahrain, Israel, Kuwait, Qatar and the United Arab Emirates on warnings at that level. Six countries continue to be on the highest warning level, which advises Australians not to travel at all. These are Iran, Iraq, Lebanon, Palestine, Syria and Yemen.
0: Nelson Scott reporting. A new report shows breast cancer cases are on the rise among young Australian women. The latest Global Women's Health Index reveals breast cancer rates in females aged 20 to 39 have more than doubled since the 1980s. The findings highlight a critical gap in early detection, as national screening invitations typically don't begin until age 50. Latest research has confirmed lifting weights can help stave off a dementia diagnosis for up to 6 years. Professor Michael Woodward at Austin Health says you have to push the body.
3: We've got to do something that we're not familiar with, something that's not just sort of rolling off the tongue, if you like. And with exercise, walking is fine, but walking up hills or pumping iron and a mixture of both aerobic and other forms of exercise.
0: While 90% of the southern African nation of Namibia identifies as Christian, the reality is more complex. Assemblies of God missionaries Adam and Alicia Fogelman told Worldview, many Namibians are Christian by cultural association, not by belief. The Fogelmans are partnering with the Urban Tribes Church Planting Ministry to bring the gospel to the nation. That includes opening a coffee shop in the capital, Windhoek, where they can talk to customers about Jesus. The building will also have a space for church services. And powerful flash floods have swept away at least 4 churches and associated schools in a remote region of northeastern India near the Chinese border. The churches lost other buildings as the floods devastated the state of Arunachal Pradesh. Amazingly, no deaths have been reported. Maroons star Kurt Capewell says his Warriors are setting their sights on the NRL Minor Premiership. The New Zealand side is just a win behind the ladder-leading Panthers, who've lost 3 of their past 4 games. Capewell says they won't be happy with just a top 4 finish.
4: We want to finish on top. I don't think, you know, it's no use aiming for top 4. We want to finish first, and if you're not aiming for that, you probably shouldn't be playing.
0: Round 21 kicks off tomorrow night with the Eels hosting the Panthers. That's the latest Vision National News. I'm Naomi Millam.
5: Peter Anderson here with you this afternoon. 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A short prayer can make all the difference to your day.

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1: The term blended family may sound pleasant, but in reality, blending isn't as easy as you might think. 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
2: With today's increasing divorce rate, step families are more common than ever. 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

In a hospital gown, and the dreams we once were dreaming that were held so close felt impossible now.

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2: In this bulletin, authorities preparing for next week's AusAlert test and an ISIS fighter looking to return to Australia. With the details, I'm Jaden James. State and territory representatives are meeting with federal counterparts ahead of next week's test of the new emergency warning system. All mobile phones across the country will sound the loud alert tone on Monday as officials assess whether AusAlert is ready to be rolled out. Federal Emergency Management Minister Chrissy McBain says they'll be running the old system along with the new one over summer to ensure no one misses out on potentially life-saving information.
3: The two systems will continue to run alongside each other. We know that states and territories will continue to use emergency alert for this high-risk weather season. We are continuing, obviously, to test AusAlert.

0: national test coming up obviously next week.
1: Victims of domestic violence with concerns the test may expose hidden safety phones are urged to turn their devices off ahead of time and leave them off for at least 24 hours. Energy experts claim Australia could be hit with fuel rationing by September if the Strait of Hormuz isn't reopened soon. Fresh conflict between the United States and Iran has effectively blocked the key shipping route. The federal government says Australia has more fuel in its reserves than it did at the start of the Middle East conflict. A federal government minister says it's still too soon to say if an Australian-born Islamic State member could return to Australia. Perth-born paediatrician Tarek Kamla was previously thought to have been killed, but is now believed to be in an Iraqi jail. It is understood he is one of 13 Australian men linked to ISIS, hoping to be released and returned home. Murray Watt says the government won't provide any assistance to foreign fighters trying to get back here.
2: Under the former coalition government, over 40 foreign fighters did return to this country. So sometimes there are limits around what governments can do. But certainly anyone who returns to Australia who's been part of these sorts of organisations will face the full force of the law.
1: Australian Federal Police have an arrest warrant for Kamla over alleged terrorism offences. The WA Electoral Commission has confirmed a field of 16 candidates will contest the Secret Harbour by-election next month. Six independents will run, while the other 10 candidates will represent political parties including Australian Christians, the Animal Justice Party and Legalise Cannabis Party. There were seven candidates at last year's election, in which Paul Papalia recorded a comfortable victory. Locals in the seat of Secret Harbour will head to the polls on Saturday, August 29. Overseas, Norwegian football star Erling Haaland has bought a 430-year-old Christian manuscript for $200,000. It was written by an Icelandic chieftain, poet and historian who is a devout Christian and documents the spread of Christianity among the Vikings of Norway. Haaland and his family have donated the manuscript to the public library in their hometown so residents can learn more about Norway's thousand years of Christianity. A veteran American TV weather presenter was warning of flash floods when he suddenly started praying for drivers on a local highway as a storm was bearing down on them. Meteorologist Bill Taylor, who called on the Lord to protect them, has been with the San Antonio station for 30 years. Many viewers wrote in and thanked him for his prayers. In the NRL, South Sydney players believe the Dragons have made a mistake by not appointing Ben Hornby as their new coach. Hornby, an assistant to Wayne Bennett at the Rabbitohs, missed out on the top job to former teammate Dean Young. South centre Jack Whiten says Hornby deserves a crack.
3: I'm disappointed for Benny, happy for us. He's a great coach. I reckon Dragons missed out by not signing him. He's a fantastic coach and he'd be a great head coach.
1: Last night at the NRL judiciary, West Tigers' Adam Dewey successfully downgraded his high tackle charge and escaped suspension. That's the latest Vision National News. I'm Jaden James.
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1: When I was a teenager, I'd go each year on a camp to the Grampians National Park. I absolutely loved these camps. However, each year we were made to climb up a mountain called the Pinnacle. As an unfit teenager, I would always dread the day when I would struggle up its steep pathways. After what seemed like an eternity, we'd stop for a rest and someone would ask, "Are we there yet?" Our cheerful leader would always look back at us enthusiastically and say, "We're almost halfway there." Halfway? I felt like I'd never make it back to the comforts of the campsite ever again. Sometimes our lives can feel like we're climbing the pinnacle. It's those seasons in our lives when we feel like we're constantly travelling uphill and we wonder whether we'll ever feel the comfort of an easy life ever again. But no matter where we are on the slope of life, we can be assured that God is with us. So whether we're only halfway there or maybe we're at the peak of our lives, God is right there beside us. I'm Linda Bailey from dailydevotions.com.au.
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4: One of the happiest days of my life was when my wife told me that she was pregnant with our first child. I'd just come home from work and she had put a pair of baby booties on our bed. As usual, I didn't get it. I saw them and I asked her who she was buying baby presents for. When she said it was for us, I jumped for joy so high that I almost smashed a hole in the ceiling with my fist. And I'm only a short guy. The Bible tells us, be truly glad. There's wonderful joy ahead. And the original word here literally means jump for joy. Jesus said that he came so that we might have life to the full. That means that if Jesus is your saviour, then however good it may be now, it's only going to get better. Excuse me, I just gotta stand up. I have to jump for joy.
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3: In this bulletin, One Nation committed to scrapping climate targets and tips for reducing a dementia diagnosis. With more, I'm Jaden James. Barnaby Joyce has rejected suggestions he's disenfranchised with the Rising Party, the One Nation MP claiming they've started a movement that will change politics and make life better for Australians. Mr. Joyce says he's committed to making houses easier to build and scrapping climate targets.
4: They're the sort of things that One Nation have got to fight against and stop this intermittent power rubbish and windmills and solar panels. And you can see now the reason I'm with One Nation. We're going to change the politics of this nation. We'll either get there or they'll change to try and deal with us.
3: The latest news poll shows One Nation level with Labor at 30% of the primary vote. A Sydney retailer has been hit with a fine of more than $1 million as part of a crackdown on businesses selling illicit tobacco. The Hornsby store was caught still operating despite being slapped with a closure order for selling black market cigarettes. Health Minister Ryan Parks says it sends an important message that those doing the wrong thing will be caught.
5: When people see a premises shut down with a big yellow sticker making it very clearly why they're shut down, that sends a very clear message to others that we are out and about, we are closing premises down and we are issuing significant fines.
3: There have been 32 successful prosecutions so far under the New South Wales government's blitz. Strength training could be a secret weapon to keeping dementia at bay. That's according to the latest University of Queensland-led study, which identified frailty as a clinical marker for dementia. Research lead Dr. David Ward says lifting weights can delay, reduce, and in some cases, improve frailty.
6: In order to prevent or reduce frailty, we do recommend exercise. And any exercise is good, but really the focus should be, if possible, on strength training.
3: Experts also recommend trying an activity that is unfamiliar to your usual routine. The Australian Christian Lobby has welcomed the Victorian Coalition's commitment to review the state's educational curriculum. It hopes that means following the One Nation lead and vowing to scrap the Respectful Relationships program, which has promoted LGBT ideology. ACL State Director Jasmine Ewan told Vision Radio it is a positive sign ahead of the November election.
7: The Liberal National Party has just announced that there is going to have a policy that is going to review the Victorian curriculum with the intention of decluttering the curriculum, because there are so many non-academic programs that is just taking all the attention of students away from what they are supposed to learn.
3: The ACL called for a renewed focus on academic excellence, literacy and numeracy. The United States is imposing a 50% tariff on several consumer items and industrial goods imported from Canada. The levy is in retaliation to the alleged mistreatment of American cars, dairy and alcohol. It has sparked fresh concerns of further tariff announcements from the US on countries around the world. In AFL, West Coast faced the toughest task in football in Friday night's Western Derby against the top of the ladder Dockers. The Eagles are chasing a fifth win for season 2026 after a competitive month without tasting victory. Utility Brad Huff says the energy level is up heading into the game.
8: There's always that buzz around. It's exciting. They're a great team, obviously, and every derby is always a massive game. So boys are really excited to get out there. Obviously, they're home games, so a hostile crowd, and we'll embrace that challenge and can't wait to get out there.
3: They'll be without co-captain Liam Baker, who has been suspended for a week for rough conduct. And LIV Golf has taken another hit to its long-term survival, losing its feeder tour. The Asian Tour has signed a deal to be brought into line with the European and the PGA Tour. That's the latest Vision National News. I'm Jaden James.
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2: Takashi Nagai is from Nagasaki in Japan. His father was a doctor and a follower of Shinto faith. Nagai himself studied medicine and was a committed atheist. At the death of his mother, he decided to explore religious belief. He read the 17th century scientist and Christian Blaise Pascal. Over time, he came to be a follower of Jesus. Nagai contracted leukemia from his medical work. He was also in Nagasaki the day that the atomic bomb was dropped. Miraculously, he survived, but his wife was instantly incinerated along with 40,000 others, and many more would die later from radiation poisoning. Nagai served God and the Japanese people until his death. In a country with a low percentage of Christians, Takashi Nagai is remembered and loved.
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3: Peter Anderson here with you this afternoon, and I'd like to share a Bible verse with you that I remind myself of almost daily. Paul wrote in Philippians chapter 4, verse 6, "Do not be anxious about anything, but in every situation, by prayer and petition, with thanksgiving, present your requests to God." This passage reminds us that prayer combined with gratitude is the antidote to worry, inviting you to trust God with your needs rather than carrying them alone. A great reminder from Paul.

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0: I hope your day is going well. Peter Anderson here with you. You know, one of the first Bible verses that I learnt is from 1 Peter chapter 5, verse 7. Cast all your anxiety on him because he cares for you. No matter what you're going through today, God can handle whatever you throw his way.
3: Hi, I'm Bernie Diamond. A young woman shared with me the other day that she works in one of our local courts, and she often advises people about their legal rights. Well, as you can imagine, she gets some pretty ugly reactions some days. She said to me, it's tough sometimes, but, well, I try not to take it personally. We live in a world where people insist on their rights, whether it's in the queue at the supermarket or in a courtroom, and we'll tread on just about anyone to prevail. 2,000 years ago, Jesus went through 5 trials in 17 hours. Witnesses perjured themselves, the rules of evidence were flouted, and yet, when they asked him to defend himself, to stand up for his rights, he didn't. He stood silently. They beat him, spat on him, they crucified him. Seems that he was prepared to lay down his rights for what? For whom? Jesus said, no greater love has any man than to lay down his life for his friends. Jesus.

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1: In this bulletin, the opposition urging Labor to block the return of an ISIS fighter and a rise in breast cancer cases among young women. Good afternoon, I'm Jaden James. The opposition leader claims the Albanese government should not be rolling out the red carpet for anyone with links to ISIS. Australian-born doctor Tarek Kumley, who has been found alive in Iraq, is understood to be part of a group of foreign fighters trying to return home. Angus Taylor is urging Labor to block any bid for his return.
2: They have many levers at their disposal. They can ensure that this person does not get a passport. They can use temporary exclusion orders. We have put legislation in front of the Parliament to prevent third parties from helping people like him, terrorists, back into the country.
1: Kumley was presumed by authorities to have been killed in the final 2017 battle at Raqqa in Syria. The Australian Manufacturing Workers Union wants the Union Jack removed from the Australian flag. Ahead of Labor's national conference, the union claims it's a reminder of the old ruling class and colonial empire. Tracy Rockwell hands out Australian flags on Australia Day and says the flag belongs to the people.
3: If people want a new flag, let's put up the designs and let Australia vote. That's democracy. If Australians vote yes, I'll support it. If no, the debate is over. Really, the people own the flag.
1: Housing Minister Claire O'Neill says the issue is not the focus of the Labor conference. A Sydney-based international student is due to face court accusing of committing GST fraud. It's alleged the 28-year-old man lodged more than $5 million in tourist refund scheme claims for luxury watches at Sydney Airport. International travellers can claim a GST refund for imported goods as long as they aren't brought back into Australia. A new report shows breast cancer cases are on the rise among young Australian women. The latest Global Women's Health Index reveals breast cancer rates in females aged 20 to 39 have more than doubled since the 1980s. Aggie Cox from the Women's Health Index says the data is critical to improving health outcomes.
4: To turn insights into change, to drive cross-sector collaboration, and also to make sure that we measure the outcomes, not just the activities for women, and that we can improve women's lived experience.
1: The findings highlight a critical gap in early detection, as national screening invitations typically don't begin until age 50. Overseas, a legal battle over two statues outside a Boston public safety headquarters is shaping up as another major test of religious liberty in America that could be decided by the US Supreme Court. The city of Quincy planned to install 3-metre statues of St. Michael the Archangel and St. Florian, the patron saints of police officers and firefighters, but opponents have blocked it, arguing it crosses a constitutional line by advancing religion. The local mayor says the saints are also recognised as secular figures to honour, inspire and encourage first responders. Powerful flash floods have swept away at least 4 churches and associated schools in a remote region of northeastern India near the Chinese border. The churches lost other buildings as the floods devastated the state of Arunachal Pradesh. Amazingly, no deaths have been reported. In the NRL, Parramatta Eels half Mitchell Moses believes it was a no-brainer for the club to sign Jerome Luai for next year. The two will combine for just one season before Luai heads to the PNG Chiefs. Moses says you can't turn down a player with Luai's quality.
5: Anytime you can get a player of his calibre and get him to the team, every day of the week.
1: Elsewhere, the Bulldogs have named skipper Stephen Crichton to return in Saturday afternoon's battle with the Warriors at Acor Stadium. That's the latest Vision National News. I'm Jaden James.
6: From the heart to your ears, songs that lift the spirit and centre your soul. 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
1: When I was a kid, I used to dream about flying. Oh, it was great. When you dream about flying, it means that you're feeling free and happy about something. In the Bible story, Joseph was a dreamer. He dreamed of a glorious future, of a better world where there'd be bread for all. He was teased and bullied and mocked. But in the end, Joseph's dreams all came true. Jesus was a dreamer too, a carpenter from a backwater town. He dreamed about a world in which everyone was a neighbour, a world of kindness, a world where all would dance like children in the sun, soaking in the love of their Father in heaven. Just a dreamer. They killed him, you know. But on the Sunday morning, the dreamer returned and it all started to come true. Today, the world's forgotten how to dream. But if you know Jesus as your friend, all your best dreams will come true.
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And the dreams we once were dreaming that were held so close felt impossible now.

0: It's Ray Kington here, some great songs and a greater purpose too. That's what we're all about. So stay with us for the drive home.
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2: Good afternoon. In stories making news, some energy experts warn Australia may be left considering fuel rationing within months as a second key shipping lane in the Middle East is disrupted. Along with the Strait of Hormuz still impeded, Iran-backed Houthi rebels in Yemen claim they will block Saudi vessels in the Red Sea. Final preparations are underway for next week's test of the new emergency alert system to be rolled out in Australia. State and territory representatives are meeting with federal counterparts to discuss any concerns ahead of the national test on Monday afternoon. Queensland taxpayers forked out more than $35,000 over a year for MPs to stay in Parliament overnight for personal use. Budget estimates documents reveal one MP spent 36 non-work nights at the parliamentary annex between April 2025 and May 2026. And in sport, today Pogacar's lead in the Tour de France has been cut by 28 seconds in Stage 16. He still leads by 4 minutes and 32 seconds. I'm Jaden James, and those are the latest news and sport headlines.
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0: You know, even when the road gets tough, we are here to bring you peace. I'm Ray Kington, and this is The Drive Time as we get you home with a little bit of purpose this afternoon.
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0: Ray Kington with you for the drive home. Yeah, here we are, still to come. Some more music that speaks life and lifts the soul. That's what we are all about. 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
1: 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As a result, their meanings and values are distorted. 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
1: In this bulletin, the Coalition unveils more policies, a betting agent fined, and more gold at the Canoeing Championships. With more, I'm Gareth Stafford. The Coalition has unveiled its policy platform to deal with cost of living and manage inflationary pressures

0: on the economy. The party is promising to scrap the 2050 net zero target and undo the Albanese government's property tax changes if they win the next election. Speaking from Sydney, opposition leader Angus Taylor says prosperity is at the heart of the plan.
1: It is the only plan that a political party has launched that can get our country, our economy back to where it should be, to re-establish that compact that I grew up with and so many Australians grew up with, that if you aspired and if you strived, you could succeed, you could get ahead.
0: Former Prime Minister Scott Morrison introduced the net zero targets back in 2021. Final preparations are underway for next week's test of the new emergency alert system to be rolled out in Australia. State and territory representatives are meeting with federal counterparts to discuss any concerns ahead of the national test on Monday afternoon. Tabcorp has received a multi-million dollar fine for breaching spam and telemarketing laws. Between February 2024 and June last year, the company made 351 calls to VIP customers on the Do Not Call register. The ACMA's Samantha York says the breaches can cause harm.
2: For those customers who had, for instance, opted out of receiving marketing telephone calls, they may be people who have a gambling problem and who are experiencing real psychological and financial harm and distress.
0: TAB also sent 217,000 non-compliant marketing emails and texts in 2025. Experts are warning people overestimate their ability to pick up scams as artificial intelligence gives fraudsters access to more sophisticated tools. Criminals using so-called Hey Mum scams are now able to replicate the voices of loved ones to make them seem more believable. Former Special Advisor to the Prime Minister on Cybersecurity, Alistair McGibbon, says if you aren't sure if a call is a trick, you should ask them something only a loved one would know.
3: Asking questions, if it's video, which increasingly criminals are doing, particularly in corporate settings, get the person on the video to do something like, hey, could you step back from the camera for a second and then come back to it? Because at that point, the AI will often get janky.
0: Anyone who receives a suspicious message should report it immediately. While 90% of the southern African nation of Namibia identifies as Christian, the reality is more complex. Assemblies of God missionaries Adam and Alicia Fogelman told Worldview many Namibians are Christian by cultural association and not by belief. The Fogelmans are partnering with Urban Tribes Church Planting Ministry to bring the gospel to the nation. That includes opening a coffee shop in the capital, Windhoek, where they can talk to customers about Jesus. The building will also have space for church services. Archaeologists have recently unearthed charred wooden beams from Solomon's Temple in Jerusalem, which was destroyed by the Babylonians more than 2,500 years ago. They showed evidence of fire damage from the temple's destruction. This week, Jews mourn the loss of both their temples. The sport at Australia has picked up another gold medal at the Canoe Slalom World Championships in Oklahoma. Jess and Naomi Fox combined with Kate Eckhart to win the women's kayak team's final. Naomi says they love competing in this team's format.
4: I think to share these moments and just to be so proud of what we've done and to have those moments in an individual sport where we can collectively push each other and celebrate together is so special.
0: The championships run until Saturday. That's the latest Vision National News. I'm Gareth Stafford.
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0: Have you ever been backstage before, where all the performers are hanging out and only the special people are given access? I've had an access all areas pass before, and if anyone questioned me what I was doing or where I was going, I'd just show them my pass and they'd let me through. I was like so cool because I had my special pass. With my access all areas pass, I was justified in being backstage for that one day. Yet through my faith in Jesus, I'm justified in being in the presence of God every single day. Jesus is my access all areas pass. He connects us with God in a deeper way than I could ever do on my own. It's not by what I've done or who I am or how much money I have that gives me access to God, but because of my connection with Jesus that I'm connected with the greatest power on this earth. I don't deserve it and I can't earn it. It's through amazing grace that I've received it. I'm Linda Bailey from dailydevotions.com.au.
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0: Rakington for the drive home. You know, from events to admin to making coffee. 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
2: Good afternoon. In stories making news, the opposition leader claims the Albanese government shouldn't be rolling out the red carpet for anyone with links to ISIS. Australian-born Dr. Tarek Kamla, who's been found alive in Iraq, is understood to be part of a foreign group of fighters trying to return home. A major biofuel operation has been handed another funding boost by the federal government. $32 million is being put forward for the developments in South Australia and Victoria, which will use forestry waste to create clean jet fuel. New research shows the cost of fleeing violent situations has risen by more than 70% over the last decade. Anglicare says stronger financial support, expanded housing options, and increased paid leave are needed to help victim survivors. And Australia has picked up another gold medal at the Canoe Slalom World Championships in Oklahoma. Jess and Naomi Fox combined with Kate Eckhart to win the women's kayak team finals. I'm Gareth Stafford, and those are the latest news and sport headlines.
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0: 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Maybe there's somebody that you know that really needs to hear this message. 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

0: Here we are for the drive home. It's Ray Kington keeping you company, sitting in the studio playing this great music and keeping an eye on what's going on around the world as well as we continue with those hits now.
1: When God first asked me to write a book, I thought he was crazy. God, don't you know I'm no good at English? I'm good at maths, but not English. At least that's what I'd heard all my life. My parents used to say it repeatedly, but they didn't know the fullness of who I was. Hi, I'm Tanya Harris of GodConversations.com. The way we get to know ourselves is by looking in the mirrors of those around us. I know I'm tall when

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1: In this bulletin, investment in jet fuel creation, two Victorian MPs go head-to-head and new work trends emerging. Good afternoon, I'm Gareth Stafford. The federal government is injecting $32 million into a project to turn forest waste into sustainable jet fuel. The project will process leftover sawdust and bark into methanol and low-carbon aviation fuel in Victoria and South Australia. Energy Minister Chris Bowen says producing cleaner fuels domestically will cut emissions while protecting Australia from supply shock. Senior Victorian Labor Minister Anthony Carbines has unleashed an extraordinary tirade against Labor's leadership, including Jacinta Allen, delivering a stinging rebuke at the Labor annual caucus retreat in Ballarat. The Herald Sun reports Mr. Carbines warned the party leadership was not doing enough to combat the public perception of corruption in the construction industry. The opposition's James Newbury seizing on the leak, saying it's another sign of growing unease amongst MPs about the Allen government's path to the November state election.
2: They know that the Premier has got it wrong in not cleaning up corruption in this state. She won't change. Over the last week, we've seen three cabinet ministers turn their back on the Premier.
1: The Victorian Premier has refused to call for a royal commission into the CFMEU corruption. Energy provider Origin is investigating a potential cybersecurity incident. A self-proclaimed hacker claims to have accessed the details of 2 million customers. In a statement to the ASX, Origin Energy says it doesn't believe credit card or bank details have been breached. Australian Federal Police and the Australian Cybersecurity Centre have been notified. A new work-from-home trend is shaking up the traditional 9-to-5. Known as micro-shifting, staff are opting for shorter burst-style work hours to balance their personal lives, with some even willing to take a pay cut. Employment expert Roxanne Calder says the move to flexible hours was bound to happen.
3: Micro-shifting, it was inevitable with hybrid working and working from home. So micro-shifting is basically where we split our workday to accommodate any of our home responsibilities or caring responsibilities.
1: Research by recruiter Robert Half found flexible work arrangements was Australia's employees' second highest priority for 2025. Norwegian footballer Erling Haaland has bought a 430-year-old Christian manuscript for $200,000. It was written by an Icelandic chieftain, poet, and historian who was a devout Christian and documents the spread of Christianity amongst the Vikings of Norway. Haaland and his family have donated the manuscript to the public library in their hometown so residents can learn more about Norway's thousand years of Christianity. A veteran American TV weather presenter was warning of flash floods when he suddenly started praying for drivers on a local highway as the storm was bearing down on them. Meteorologist Bill Taylor, who called on the Lord to protect them, has been with the San Antonio station for 30 years. Many viewers wrote in and thanked him for his prayers. To sport, and in the AFL, GWS veteran Stephen Canelio is hoping to sign a contract extension and finish his career as a one-club player. Canelio is out of contract at the end of this season, with a 32-year-old nearing the end of his landmark 7-year, $7 million extension he signed in 2019. Canelio says he's yet to speak to the club about a new contract.
4: Best I've felt mentally and physically with my body for a number of years now, and I have missed playing footy. Last year I just couldn't get any continuity, didn't play much at all, and so I've really missed being able to rock into a game and feeling myself, and so I certainly want to keep playing. I hope the club does too.
1: Canelio is one of the last inaugural Giants, having been with the club since their inception in 2012. That's the latest Vision National News. I'm Gareth Stafford.
5: Need a little encouragement today? Well, you are in the right place. This is Ray Kington here. Got all the hits lined up for you. Some terrific Christian music as we guide your drive home. Great to have you along.
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0: The other day I was in Sydney for work and I caught a cab to get to my meeting. We weaved through the city streets until we headed over a bridge. It was then that I realised I was on the Sydney Harbour Bridge. This was an iconic Sydney landmark, and yet it was getting me from one place to another. At that point, I had a greater appreciation for the Sydney Harbour Bridge. While it's an incredible structure in one of the most well-known areas of Australia, it's also very practical and useful. Sometimes we can treat our faith like a monumental landmark without it actually being practical. Our religion is just something that we do with our friends and our family or just on the weekend. But until our faith becomes practical, we're not following in Jesus' footsteps. Jesus might be someone we like to be associated with, but unless we roll our sleeves up and start washing people's feet like Jesus did, then our faith is just like a bridge that looks good but goes nowhere. If we can be more like the Sydney Harbour Bridge, then we can not just be remarkable, but also useful and practical in our lives. I'm Linda Bailey from dailydevotions.com.au.
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2: Good afternoon. In stories making news. One Nation MP Barnaby Joyce insists the federal government has the power to block a Perth-born ISIS member from returning to Australia. Tarek Hamla, who fled to Syria to join the Islamic State, has been found alive in an Iraqi prison. The former paediatrician is one of 13 men seeking to be released and returned home. The Australian Manufacturing Workers Union wants the Union Jack removed from the Australian flag. Ahead of Labor's national conference, the union argues it's a reminder of the old ruling class and colonial empire. Tabcorp has received a multi-million dollar fine for breaching spam and telemarketing laws. Between February 2024 and June last year, the company made 351 calls to VIP customers on the Do Not Call register. And in sport, the Water Polo World Cup finals get underway tonight. Our Australian side, the Stingers, out to make a splash in their opening game against Italy. I'm Gareth Stafford, and those are the latest news and sport headlines.
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0: 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It starts right here, so stay tuned. 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Lots going on, lots of great messages, and lots of great inspirational music. It's Ray Kington keeping you company this afternoon.
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0: Hello, it is Ray Kington for The Drive Home. Hope you've been enjoying the music, and maybe you want to be part of something bigger. 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
2: There's this story about three friends, Allied soldiers, fighting in France during World War II. One of them was killed and his friends went to a nearby church and asked the priest about burying their friend in the churchyard. "I'm sorry," he said, "you can't bury your friend in the church cemetery because he wasn't a Catholic." Disappointed, they buried their friend just outside the churchyard fence. The next morning, they went to visit the grave of their friend, but they couldn't find it anywhere. So they spoke with the priest again. "Where is he?" they asked. "We buried him just outside the fence." "Oh yes," said the priest. "I couldn't sleep last night thinking about your friend and how you love him. I got up in the night and I moved the fence." The Bible tells us that God has done a very similar thing for you and for me. He's moved the fence. Remember, no matter who you are, you can be included in God's family too.
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2: In this bulletin, the government urged to block an Aussie from returning home, scammers using gift cards to target the vulnerable, and a student facing court. With more, I'm Gareth Stafford. One Nation MP Barnaby Joyce insists the federal government has the power to block a Perth-born ISIS member from returning to Australia. Tariq Kamla, who fled to Syria to join the Islamic State, has been found alive in an Iraqi prison. The former paediatrician is reportedly seeking to be released and returned home. Speaking on Channel 9, Mr. Joyce says the Albanese government must intervene.
3: We don't bring animals or their wives back to Australia. I mean, I don't know what they're doing, cooking casseroles for their hubby after a day out murdering people.
2: Kamla is one of 13 men linked to ISIS who are trying to return to Australia. Some energy experts warn Australia may be left considering fuel rationing within months as a second key shipping lane in the Middle East is disrupted. With the Strait of Hormuz still impeded, Iran-backed Houthi rebels in Yemen claim they'll blockade Saudi vessels in the Red Sea. The federal government says Australia has more fuel in its reserves now than it did at the start of the war. Consumer Protection is warning people about a surge in gift card scams. West Australia

0: Australians have lost more than $1 million in scams involving gift card payments this year, up 56% from 2025. The largest amount of losses are coming from romance scam victims who are being tricked into buying gift cards and providing the serial numbers to online love interests. In one case, a 70-year-old woman sent $77,000 worth of gift cards to a scammer posing as an overseas interest. A Sydney-based international student is due in court accused of committing millions of dollars in GST fraud. Dusty Fitzpatrick has the details.
1: Federal police will allege the 28-year-old man lodged more than $5 million in tourist refund scheme claims for luxury watches at Sydney Airport. International travellers can claim a GST refund for imported goods, provided they're not brought back into Australia. It's alleged the man edited bank documents and made repeated claims for items not eligible for the refund scheme. He was arrested following a search in Sydney's CBD, where police say they seized cash and luxury watches. The 28-year-old is due to face court today.
0: Dusty Fitzpatrick reporting. A legal battle over two statues outside a Boston public safety headquarters is shaping up as another major test of religious liberty in America. It could be decided by the US Supreme Court. The city of Quincy planned to install 3-metre statues of St. Michael the Archangel and St. Florian, the patron saint of police officers and firefighters, but opponents have blocked it, arguing it crosses a constitutional line by advancing religion. The local mayor says the saints are also recognised as secular figures to honour, inspire and encourage first responders. Archaeologists have recently unearthed charred wooden beams from Solomon's Temple in Jerusalem, which was destroyed by the Babylonians more than 2,500 years ago. They showed evidence of fire damage from the temple's destruction. This week, Jews mourn the loss of both their temples. To sport, and in the AFL, Melbourne coach Stephen King says they'll fight tooth and nail to keep unrestricted free agent Tom Sparrow at the club. Essendon and Port Adelaide are both interested in the midfielder. King says Sparrow is a heart and soul player.
2: For me, he's the prototype of any midfielder a coach would want. An uncompromising, unconditional two-way runner that now you're starting to see him now really play on instinct and show the footy world what he can do with ball in hand, so he's almost the complete player.
0: Melbourne vice-captain Jack Viney has finally returned to training. He's yet to play this year after dealing with back and Achilles injuries. That's the latest Vision National News. I'm Gareth Stafford.
3: God's Money Matters with Darren Lordenbaugh.
4: Having a good support structure in place can help with many aspects in life, including your banking. It is so important to have a budget and a plan of what you intend to do with your money. Often, however, the plan fails because it requires constant discipline on a daily basis. For example, let's say that we've decided to set aside $50 per week in our budget for discretionary spending, that is, spending money on ourselves, some fun money. It might be to buy coffee or lunch or a little treat. How do we make sure that we don't overspend this allocation, this $50 we've set aside for fun? What Granny used to do was set aside money into separate envelopes or jars. These envelopes or jars would be labelled according to where these funds were to be spent, in line with the overall budget. Today we have the potential to put in place a more advanced system. Many people don't want to carry around cash today, and they don't want to carry around envelopes or a jar either, so this system doesn't suit them. What's great about today's banking system is that we can set up bank accounts to act as a virtual envelope or jar system. In my many years as a financial planner, what I've found works best is to set up two primary bank accounts with a whole bunch of other online bank accounts that are connected. The two primary bank accounts are labelled non-discretionary and discretionary, or bills and fun if you like. The bills account receives all income into it each pay. And then from this account, all non-discretionary bills are paid, such as rent, mortgage, rates, telephone, etc. Also coming out from the bills account is a set amount that is transferred into the fun account. This account would have a debit card attached to it, so you've got easy access. And it's used for discretionary spending, such as that coffee I spoke about earlier. Now the secret to making this really work for you is not to double dip. If you end up spending all your allocated fun money in the first few days, then you have to wait until the next pay before the account is replenished. There's no going back into the bills account to get more money out. This system ensures that you stick to your budget. I call it system discipline. I call it that because the system makes sure you maintain the discipline. The other online bank accounts are set up for more lumpy expenses, expenses that are paid on a less regular basis, such as annually or quarterly. In my experience, it's good to have accounts for items such as holidays, car replacement, extra giving, and for car maintenance and rego and insurance, lumpy expenses such as these. Don't forget to include a bank account for emergency funds. The emergency fund is vital, definitely a must for everyone. 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
1: There's a big difference between talking and dialoguing. I'm Brett Ryan for Focus on the Family Australia. Most of us spend plenty of time talking to our kids, but do we spend enough time in active dialogue? The difference is, dialoguing gets us past the surface and into deeper issues of the heart. It's taking the time to ask how our kids are doing and how they feel about certain issues. 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And we're instilling relational habits that will stick with them for a lifetime. For more on raising healthy kids, go to families.org.au.
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2: Good afternoon. In stories making news, energy provider Origin is investigating a potential cybersecurity incident. A self-proclaimed hacker claims to have accessed the details of 2 million customers. In a statement to the ASX, Origin Energy says it doesn't believe credit card or bank details were breached. The number of healthcare workers needing to be hospitalised after being assaulted on the job has more than doubled in a decade. Data from the Australian Institute of Health and Welfare shows assault has jumped from fourth to the second leading cause of work-related injuries for health staff. A new work-from-home trend is shaking up the traditional 9-to-5. Known as micro-shifting, staff are opting for short, burst-style work hours to balance their personal lives, with some willing to take a pay cut for it. And in sport, Adelaide will be without key defender Mark Keane for tomorrow night's game against Collingwood. He's been ruled out with illness, with Nick Murray set to replace him. I'm Gareth Stafford, and those are the latest news and sport headlines.

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2: There are those who critique the Bible and the stories of Jesus who believe they can be discounted because some details differ between the different Gospels. New Testament scholar and Dallas Theological Seminary teacher Darrell Bock has a very helpful way of considering this issue. He points to replays of incidents on a sporting field. Those times in a match where a decision is questioned, he makes the point that each replay of the same incident from a different angle gives a different perspective. They are all replays of the same moment, but the incident looks different depending on where you are watching. The differences in the stories of Jesus are not differences of fact, but merely different perspectives. Some details may differ, but the essence and veracity of the stories remain.
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2: In this bulletin, emergency alert going ahead despite concerns, nurses fear for their safety, and France implementing a social media ban for teenagers. With more, I'm Gareth Stafford. Final preparations are underway for next week's test of the new emergency alert system to be rolled out in Australia. State and territory representatives are meeting with federal counterparts to discuss any concerns ahead of the national test on Monday afternoon. Federal Emergency Management Minister Christy McBain says the old text alerts will continue this summer.
3: So there is no one silver bullet in emergency management. This is another tool in the toolkit, and it's incredibly important that people continue to listen to the advice of emergency services.
2: The alert will ring at 2 p.m. Australian Eastern Standard Time. The number of healthcare workers needing to be hospitalised after being assaulted on the job has more than doubled in a decade. Data from the Australian Institute of Health and Welfare shows assault has jumped from fourth to the second leading cause of work-related injuries for health staff. The Nursing and Midwifery Federation's Annie Butler says the sector is desperate for widespread reforms.
4: We need nationally consistent action. We need all governments to participate. We don't need just posters on the wall. We need proper systems. We need resources. And most of all, we need appropriate staffing.
2: In 2024 and 2025, there were 126 assault-related hospitalisations. France has become the first European state to ban children aged under 15 from accessing social media. The new law, which will require platforms to implement age verification systems, was overwhelmingly approved by Parliament. The BBC's Hugh Schofield reports.
5: This was a pledge made by President Macron, a major piece of social legislation to mark the end of his 10 years in office. The measure was approved by a solid majority in the National Assembly, though many on the left voted against. In practice, it means that everyone in the country who uses social media will be required to show that they are above 15 years of age. Skeptics question the scheme's viability, but the government insists the online tools to put the age checks in place are effective and safe.
2: That report courtesy of the BBC. The Australian Christian Lobby has welcomed the Victorian Coalition's commitment to review the state's educational curriculum. It hopes that means following the One Nation

0: lead and vowing to scrap the Respectful Relationship program, which has promoted LGBT ideology. ACL State Director Jasmine Ewan told Vision Radio it's a positive sign ahead of the November election.
1: The Liberal National Party has just announced that there is going to have a policy that is going to review the Victorian curriculum with the intention of decluttering the curriculum, because there are so many non-academic programs that is just taking all the attention of students away from what they are supposed to learn.
0: The ACL called for a renewed focus on academic excellence, literacy and numeracy. To sport, and the most successful New South Wales Origin coach of all time is endorsing Andrew Johns for the top job. With Laurie Daly tipped to walk away after winning this year's series, the search is underway for a replacement. Speaking on his Six Tackles with Gus podcast, Phil Gould says Joey should take the reins for his own sake.
2: Could he do it? Yes, he could. Should he do it? Well, he probably should, because what's going to happen is he's going to get to 60, 70 years of age and probably regret that he didn't.
0: While Daly has not officially resigned, a decision on the next coach is expected within a few weeks. And in the AFL, Adelaide will be without key defender Mark Keane for tomorrow night's game against Collingwood. Keane has been ruled out due to illness, with Nick Murray set to replace him. That's the latest Vision National News. I'm Gary.

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1: I heard about two blokes playing doubles tennis. One of them missed a shot and muttered to himself, "You idiot, how could you?" His doubles partner said, "Hang on, someone's abusing my doubles partner and they'd better stop it quick." Ever found yourself being really ticked off by someone's attitude toward you, but never remotely questioned your own negative attitude toward yourself? It's easy, even convenient, because of established life patterns to slip into self-destructive attitudes. Then we automatically hand over the judgment and punishment of ourselves to those who've abused us in the past. And as a result, think of ourselves as far less than the beautiful person we were created to be. Scripture talks about the way God's perfect love gets rid of fear, because fear's tied up with punishment. It was when I was mercilessly beating myself up and fearing punishment, in a moment of what had to be heaven-sent inspiration, I decided to give up judging myself for a change. Beginning to see myself through the eyes of the one whose judgment really counts, the God who's always, always full of love and grace, was simply liberating.
0: Dubbo's 94.3.

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1: I remember as a child watching Sesame Street, and they used to play a game where they showed four items. Three of the items had a connection, but the fourth one was different. They used to sing a song to go with the game.
2: Three of these things belong together. Three of these things are kind of the same. But one of these things just doesn't belong here. And now it's time to play our game. It's time to play our game.
1: As a general rule, we like to fit in with the crowd and we hate to be the fourth item that doesn't belong. Being part of the crowd was not a prerequisite for God. In fact, often the person that God chose was the odd one out. Moses was given away as a baby. King David was forgotten by his family. And Esther was to be killed through a genocide decree. They were odd, and yet God raised them up to change the course of history. We're not called to fit in, but to stand up for what we believe in, no matter how odd that makes us appear. I'm Linda Bailey from dailydevotions.com.au.
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2: In this bulletin, former Domino's workers set for back pay, an AI platform guilty of hacking, and women not taking care of their own health. With more, I'm Gareth Stafford. One Nation leader Pauline Hanson is rejecting the government's claim it's not providing assistance to an Australian doctor with links to ISIS. Tarek Kumla was thought to be dead, but is reportedly alive in an Iraqi prison and looking to return to Australia along with 12 other Australian men. The federal government says it won't provide any help to the group, but has acknowledged it can be difficult to block a citizen's return due to constitutional limitations. Senator Hanson says she doesn't believe that.
3: I don't trust them. I don't believe them. They're a bunch of liars. And as far as I'm concerned, he should rot over there. I don't want these people back in this country.
2: The Australian Embassy in Iraq is understood to be following Kamla's case. Thousands of past and present Domino's workers could be in line for significant back pay after a federal court victory. A judge has found the pizza giant misled franchisees into underpaying staff under outdated agreements rather than the correct fast food award. The class action covers employees who worked at Domino's stores between 2013 and 2018. OpenAI has disclosed that its advanced artificial intelligence models independently hacked another tech company to steal information when they needed to pass an internal evaluation. The AI agents managed to break out of a restricted testing environment to carry out a cyber attack. The BBC's James Reid reports.
4: OpenAI says the incident happened during an internal test of the cyber capabilities of its latest artificial intelligence models. The AIs exploited vulnerabilities to escape isolation. They then hacked another company, Hugging Face, to obtain the test solutions from its database. OpenAI said it was now implementing strict controls and working with Hugging Face to investigate and patch vulnerabilities. The incident will fuel global anxieties about the cyber attack capabilities of frontier AI models.
2: That report courtesy of the BBC. A new report shows female health is declining across a number of key measures, driven by a rise in skipped medical care. The latest Women's Health Index reveals just one in four women and girls have had a preventative cancer screening in the last year. Aggie Cox from the Women's Health Index says more needs to be done to address the issue.
5: Health screening gaps persist amongst Australian women. Although the numbers are moving in the right direction for individual tests, many women still remain unscreened for major health risks.
2: Researchers blame rising living costs, high stress, and systemic healthcare barriers for the downturn. The Christian-based Human Rights Law Alliance runs training courses for Christian law students from around Australia to prepare them for the challenges of practicing in a secular legal world. Principal John Steenhoff told Vision Radio they come from all denominations.
6: This is one of our foremost ministries. When law students go through law school, the content that they get from their law degree is hostile to Christianity. So what we do every year is we bring 25 law students to Canberra and we bring in judges and barristers and theologians to give them a grounding in how they can take a kingdom-focused approach to the practice of law.
2: Mr. Steenhoff said the students are excited about what they learn at this legal academy. He's also delighted with the calibre of the future Christian lawyers. To sport, and former Socceroos captain Paul

Wade has been diagnosed with probable CTE, most likely from repeated head knocks. A specialist has told the 64-year-old the brain disease is terminal. Wade wants Australia to follow England's lead and ban deliberate heading of the ball for children under the age of 12. That's the latest Vision National News. I'm Gareth Stafford.

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1: Hi, I'm Bernie Diamond. I was interviewing Margaret Court recently. Who's Margaret Court? Well, she's only the greatest tennis player of all time. Between 1960 and 1975, she won 62 Grand Slam titles. No one else, male or female, has ever come close. After she stopped playing, she was telling me she went through a time of hopelessness and despair. She said she knew that there was a devil because she could see him sitting there in the corner. You'd think that someone of such great achievement and fame wouldn't go through something like that. I thought that that was just for ordinary people like you and me. I asked her what made the difference, and she answered me plain and simple. I put my trust in Jesus Christ. I started believing what he says about me in the Bible instead of believing what the world and the devil were saying. Well, maybe that sounds a bit corny, but this isn't from some fruit loop I picked up off the street. This is Margaret Court, winner of 62 Grand Slams. Jesus.
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1: In a recent survey, 71% of those with internet addiction are aged between 18 and 24. The study also found that 39% of Americans spend more time socialising online than they do in person. 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And some people waste hours online without connecting to people face to face. I think we need to set boundaries with our screen time. Maybe check it in the morning, check it in the day, check it in the night, and maybe have a 15-minute maximum. 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I'm all for using social media and the internet to reach out to people. It's a great platform to share the gospel. But let's be careful and have moderation in all things. I'm Matt Prater. 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

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She got solar power. 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
1: In primary school, you have great respect for your teachers. They know everything and have answers to all your questions. In secondary school, skepticism creeps in. You ask questions like, when will I ever use this in real life? Finally, you get to choose your own subjects and majors once you get to uni. Once you hit university, your education is in your own hands. Unfortunately, at times when it comes to our faith education, we get stuck in primary school. We expect our church pastors or leaders to answer all our questions. There comes a time when we need to start taking responsibility for our own faith journey. It's when we take this education seriously that we find a whole new world of learning and discovery. Our God loves wisdom, so let's graduate from Faith Primary School and start to seriously explore God. He is the best teacher we could ever hope for. I'm Linda Bailey from dailydevotions.com.au.

This is Condis Benedict with the thought for the day. It's all about communication. God communicates to each one of us through his word, through history, through circumstances, and through the testimony of the Holy Spirit who indwells. So what's God saying through his word today? In Isaiah chapter 61, we have a wonderful picture of God's promises and the reality of those promises. This passage is imminent for the nation of Israel and their expression of faith. They have disobeyed. They've gone astray. They have, with the will, a strong will, continued to experience the consequences of their actions. God's judgment was upon them. Now, I'm always very cautious when I talk about God's judgment in any way, shape, or form. Something bad happens and someone says, oh, God is punishing. That may or may not be the case. I don't know how accurate a theology that is. But I do know that for every negative thing that happens and every bad thing that we say and that we do, for every act of disobedience, there is a consequence. As I've said a million times, what goes up must come down. Where there is sin, there is judgment. But where there is sin, there is also God's grace and God's mercy. And God speaks to us through these situations. And as you have a look at passages like Isaiah 61 and read it when you get an opportunity, you find that the assurance of God's forgiveness is there for a nation many, many years ago, and a glimpse into the future for what will be. They hadn't experienced the presence of the Messiah, but for what will be when the Messiah comes, and what is for you and I today, because the Messiah has come. In many ways, Isaiah, unknown to him, is painting a wonderful picture of the gospel and the freedom that this brings to all who call on the name of the Lord Jesus. Here we have a clear understanding of the assurance of things to come. Let us look at the words of Scripture from Isaiah. As I considered these words, I saw a beautiful portrait of the Lord Jesus, a proclamation that the Lord Jesus can deal with all that ails humanity. And boy, a lot ails humanity. One of the greatest working out of sin in this world is poverty and oppression, physical and spiritual. Physical poverty, physical oppression, physical and spiritual poverty and oppression. The Messiah, the Christ, the Paschal Lamb, would come to free his people. The Spirit of the Sovereign Lord is on me because the Lord has anointed me to proclaim good news to the poor. The good news.

news? How do we react to the good news? What impact does it have on our lives? What impact does it have on those round about us? What do they perceive when they see a Christian who doesn't portray the reality of the good news? Isaiah spoke as the Spirit led and had a profound impact on those round about him. May you and I have a profound impact on those round about us. And may we know what it is to know the forgiveness, the restoration, the grace, and the mercy of God. This is Condas Benedict. Let's pray. Heavenly Father, we see a wonderful picture in your word, a picture of the future and a picture of the present. We experience, as we receive the Lord Jesus and the power of your Holy Spirit, forgiveness, grace, and mercy. And we pray for those round about us, that as they see us, they might not see our foibles, our difficulties, our sin, but a wonderful ray of light, the light of Christ, might shine through.

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2: Is it your desire to bring financial peace into your home? Proverbs 27:12 says, "A prudent person foresees danger and takes precautions. The simpleton goes blindly on and suffers the consequences." Or as Granny would say, you need a rainy day emergency fund, because it's only a matter of time until we have a rainy day and an emergency. What this means in practice is money in the bank. Money set aside to only use when things go wrong. Ultimately, we want to end up with between 3 and 6 months of our monthly expenses in an emergency fund. That's 3 to 6 months of expenses. Now, this presupposes that you know how much you're spending each month. If you're an employee, then 3 months of expenses is your target. If you are self-employed or single, your target is 6 months, because your work might be less certain or you're relying on only one income. So, for example, if you're spending $3,000 per month and you're an employee, then you need to set aside $9,000. If you're self-employed, then set aside $18,000. If you're married and one of you is self-employed and the other is an employee, then save, say, $12,000. Do you currently have a fully funded emergency fund? My experience is most people don't. Don't you like the idea of setting funds aside for emergencies? Often I find that women find this very comforting. Now, I know this is somewhat generalizing, but that's my experience. Maybe the blokes just aren't willing to express this openly. Lots of people I meet tell me they have an emergency fund in the form of a credit card or a mortgage redraw. Does that sound like a prudent plan to you? Going into more debt when an emergency happens? What's really needed is a separate bank account that's clearly identified and easy to access, but not too easy. An online saver account or a mortgage offset account are great. Now, getting this quantum of money together might take some time. I recommend that you initially get together $1,000 as fast as possible. Sell something if you need to, just get the first $1,000 together fast. Now, to be clear, an emergency fund is not for the handbag sale or the new set of wheels for the car or even Christmas presents, as these should be part of your normal budget. It is for genuine emergencies. Genuine

0: emergencies are when something dies, for example, a fridge or a car or a family member. So how do you know when you should access the emergency fund? Well, if you're part of a couple, then the idea would be to discuss the emergency, discuss what options you have, sleep on it, and if you both agree, and only if you both agree, then use the emergency fund. If you're a single person, you may wish to have an accountability partner. When the emergency fund is accessed, then it is critical to get the fund back up to the right balance as soon as possible once the emergency is behind you. Getting this right can end dependency on credit cards through a well-planned budget and emergency fund. In my experience, this is a really exciting time for people. Getting off the credit card treadmill and having a safety net in place is just another step towards financial peace and freedom.
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1: The notion of right and wrong, well, it's not too popular these days. I saw a bumper sticker recently that said, there are no rules. G'day, I'm Bernie Diamond. But imagine a society without rules, without consequences. We don't have to look very far in this world to see how brutal we can be when we think there are no consequences. People sometimes look at God and think, old man, big stick, a bunch of rules that none of us can live up to. But God created a fantastic world. He breathed life into us. He gave us a free will, the choice to choose him or reject him. That's love. But at the end of the day, there are consequences. Justice goes hand in hand with love. So does forgiveness. That's why he sent his son Jesus to pay the price for our failures. And whoever believes in him will receive eternal life. One day, we will stand before him. And on that day, the choice we make today will have consequences.
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So you hold my hand, and there's a man next to you with a killer view of New York. And somehow you manage to get me talking too much. Yeah, there's a rhythm.

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1: I love a good smorgasbord buffet. The lavish quantity of food is spread across tables and there never seems to be an end to the goodness. The problem with a good buffet is that I will eat my way beyond my fill and then see something I haven't tasted yet, instead of thinking, Linda, you've had enough, just try it another time. I say to myself, I can do this, just one mouthful more. My greed always gets the better of me and leaves me with a stomach pain and discomfort for the rest of the day. Our God has provided us with a buffet of blessings. He gives us unconditional love, amazing grace, everlasting peace. Sometimes, however, we look at all God has provided and think, that's not enough. And so we go in search of worldly things we think will fill us, seeking acknowledgement from others when I already know I'm loved by God. Maybe it's gaining acceptance from what I do when I already know I'm covered by God's grace. There's nothing in this world that could ever replace what God has already given to us. Let's stop searching for more and just rejoice and accept what God has so lavishly blessed us with already. I'm Linda Bailey from dailydevotions.com.au.
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2: The last couple of centuries in Western history has seen a massive shift away from religious belief to individualistic living. This change has many ramifications. One is about what it means to be human. The religious worldview believes that humanity was created by God, but as a broken nature, and we seek God for healing and restoration. The secular atheistic world believes that we are masters of our own destiny, and fulfilling our own desires is our aim. Sociologist Philip Reif reflected on this shift, and he wrote, "Religious man was born to be saved. Psychological man was born to be pleased." When we become the center of our world, it is very easy to make fulfilling personal desire our ultimate goal. I think experience reveals that this is a shallow and pointless way to live.
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